0: 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Thanks, as always, to our program's co-founder, Mr. Tori Malatia, who wanders into our workspace, looking at all the new stuff we've bought, and asks,
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3: 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And from Schwab, offering the Schwab Teen Investor Account, where teens can gain hands-on investing experience. 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
5: The television adaptation of Anne Rice's beloved Interview with the Vampire enters its third season with a glittery rock and roll sheen. From WAMU and NPR in Washington, this is 1A. Hi, I'm Jen White. The cast and creator of AMC's Interview with the Vampire adaptation know they have a lot to deliver. After two seasons following the story of the vampire Louis, the show's third season changes course and we hear from his immortal lover, Lestat. We sit down with the series creator, Rollin Jones, and its two leads, Sam Reed and Jacob Anderson, to talk about honoring Anne Rice's work, the fans, and bringing the Lestat era to life. But first, a series of high-profile firings at 60 Minutes leave big questions about the future of the legacy news program. The latest after this news.

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1: Kit, what makes the difference for you? Is it mentally? Is it in the education, the values? What is the most important, you think, to reach such a high level?
2: I think our values, I would say they are respect, intensity, commitment, and competitiveness. We believe it's essential to teach our players not only to win, but also how to lose. We stand by them in difficult moments, helping them learn from setbacks, and we share in their success when they achieve their goals. Developing good footballers is really important, but developing strong people with the right values is our ultimate objective.
1: Ulrich, thank you so much for being with us this morning on Newsday. That was Ulrich Ansoald, who works in the Basque Amateur Youth Club Antiguoco in Spain, a club that shaped, we've said it, three of the main English Premier League managers today: Mikel Arteta, of course, Xabi Alonso, and now Iraola as well. Iraola, who just signed a two-year deal at Liverpool. And we have to say that Iraola, he took his first steps in coaching at Antiguoco, James. He started there in the Basque country, and that's where the talent comes from.
3: That's incredible, isn't it? Incredible story. Anne, what did you think? Amazing to have so much talent in one small youth club, I guess.
4: Yeah, and I imagine they're fully booked now for parents up to, you know, the coming years, you know, like planning to have children in future, and they're already booking a slot there.
3: Yeah, yeah, I imagine pretty fierce competition to get in as well. It was interesting listening to them talk about respect and standards, mm-hmm. and those are the things that you hear Mikel Arteta talking about a lot, Sarah,
1: exactly.
3: Right?
1: He has the values, and what makes the difference with being, of course, like a promising young footballer to actually being able to have the mental strength and the values to continue in the sport, which is very hard. You can be very young and have lots of talent, but not make it. And to have three big names coming from the same little place in Spain and the same club is absolutely amazing. In Paris, we have a little place like that where all the talent.
3: I was going to ask, because Paris has produced huge numbers of football players, right? As I suppose London has as well. Big metropolitan things, but Paris especially, maybe.
1: Yes, we have more. There's a little area in the outskirts of Paris, actually, in what we call the banlieue parisienne, where you have the most talents. We produce more football, professional football players than Brazil.
3: Wow.
1: That's very...
3: Plenty more to come, football and otherwise, here on Newsday with Anne, James and Sarah.
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3: Hello and welcome to Newsday on the BBC World Service with Anne Soy in Nairobi and James Cottenall in London.
4: President Vladimir Putin addresses his flagship economic forum in St. Petersburg, focused on attracting foreign investment into Russia. The experts say the war on Ukraine is draining Russia and putting its economy near collapse. The president's special envoy says not so.
13: The state of economy is definitely better than European economy, better than UK economy. Russian economy is resilient, is doing well. It's Europe who needs Russia to provide gas. It's Europe who needs Russia to survive.
3: We'll also get a sense of what Russian social media is saying with our correspondent.
4: And the software giant Anthropic says that advanced AI systems are beginning to show signs they could go rogue and has urged a coordinated global slowdown in building them. That and more after the latest news.

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1: The First Amendment, protecting the right to free speech and a free press in the U.S., came first for a reason. 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
4: Good morning. How much distance has really opened between President Trump and his party? Some of his recent actions have dismayed Republicans in Congress, though many still find it hard to vote against him. It's Morning Edition from NPR News. John Bolton reached a plea agreement with prosecutors. I'm Michelle Martin.
5: And I'm Steve Inskeep. President Trump's former national security advisor and longtime critic was accused of mishandling classified information. So what are the terms now? Also, why are Albanians protesting the building of a luxury resort backed by Trump's son-in-law? And Michigan parents push back against vaccine exemption rules. It's Friday, June 5th. This day in 2002, Elizabeth Smart, then 14 years old, was abducted and later found and rescued safely. The news is next.
4: Live from NPR News in Washington, I'm Korva Coleman. After a marathon 18-hour vote, the Senate has passed a bill providing nearly $70 billion in immigration enforcement funds. As NPR's Barbara Sprunt reports, the vote showcased some divisions among Republicans.
6: The bill provides roughly $70 billion for immigration enforcement. Alaska Senator Lisa Murkowski was the only Republican who voted no. Many amendments proposed during the Votorama were focused on the Trump administration's proposal to create an anti-weaponization fund to pay out supporters who claim they've been wronged by the government. The fund drew bipartisan criticism, but all amendments to block the fund were defeated. A handful of Republicans joined Senate Democrats in voting to prevent construction of President Trump's ballroom, and the package now heads to the House, which could take it up as early as Monday. Barbara Sprunt, NPR News, the Capitol.
4: President Trump has announced a $700 million investment in coal, the Mountain West News Bureau's Hannah Mersbach reports.
7: U.S. coal production has declined by more than half in the past two decades. Now, Trump says he'll extend the life of 13 coal plants nationwide, plus open two new ones, restart another, and open a terminal in Oakland, California. That could export coal from western states such as Wyoming, whose Governor Mark Gordon says that'll help access the Asian market.
8: So to be able to open that Oakland port is absolutely essential for the lifeblood of our state and for our coal mines.
7: Supporters say Trump's latest coal investment will help keep electricity prices down, while the Environmental Defense Fund says it'll do the opposite and increase pollution. It comes as the administration blocks further development of wind and solar. For NPR News, I'm Hannah Mersbach in Jackson, Wyoming.
4: Officials in Romania say a maritime drone has been found in one of its ports on the Black Sea. It was in the civil port. The Romanian Defense Ministry says the drone self-detonated. There were no injuries. It's not known who owns this drone. A week ago, a Russian drone crashed into an apartment building in eastern Romania, hurting two people. China's leader Xi Jinping will visit North Korea next week. NPR's Jennifer Pak reports from Shanghai.
9: Xi's visit comes after a parade of world leaders and diplomats visiting Beijing last month, including Iran, the U.S., Russia, and Pakistan. China is trying to project an image of a key global player who can engage with all sides. Same time,